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This is Nahum Siegel reminding you that our Thursday live lunch presentation happens between 11 a.m. and 1 p.m. Eastern Time every Thursday right here at the Nahum Siegel Network.

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May God bless you whenever you put your children to sleep. Someone asked me, how do you feel when you put your children to sleep? 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

Eiffel Gesher wine is a blend of Cabernet and Syrah, and wow, what a mouthful! Aromas of black cherry and black plum combined with nuances of vanilla and chocolate in the mouth. This big, rich red is perfect for big, rich foods. Eiffel Gesher wine from Israel. 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

Spornil Malbec from Argentina is rated 4 out of 5 stars by the famed Vivino. And their experts say, and I quote, "This Mendoza Malbec was made in heaven as a match for beef or lamb." Spornil Malbec from Argentina, Mendoza region. This is Jay Buxbaum here on the Nachum Segal Network.

Hi, this is Mark Zabek, host of the Erev Shabbos Show, music director at the Nachum Segal Network, reminding you to join me each week as we celebrate Shabbos. 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

0: JM in the AM with Uri Davidi Tadaraba, opening up, or I should say closing out the hour for us here at JM in the AM. Aryeh Kunstler at Kol Neshama. You heard Kaveh done by Eitan Katz. Oh, we had Mo Da'ani in there from Eitan Katz. How did that not make it into my playlist? Yidol with the Kol Tov. Simcha Leiner opened up the set with New Day Will Rise here at JM in the AM. Monday morning, we are heading back to school and back to work, and I'm glad you're with us, especially glad that you're using us as a soundtrack in your carpool, wherever you're heading, wherever you're going, especially if you have other people in the car. There is no better way to start the morning and get things going than with us here at JM in the AM. I appreciate that tremendously. It was an honor to sit in for Matis yesterday with JM Sunday. Baruch Matityahu Chaim Ben Batya. Baruch Matityahu Chaim Ben Batya. Keep him in mind. Feel free to comment on the app. Go to the NSN, Nachum Segal Network app for Android and iPhone, and comment away. Avrami is going to be taking over in the 7 o'clock hour. I have an event to be at. So he has volunteered, and I thank him, to take over at about 7:45 this morning and to do the rest of our JM the AM broadcast. And I'll be back tomorrow, please God, here between 6 and 9 a.m. Yeah, that's how it works. Day 39 in the counting of the Omer, day number 39. If you forgot to count last night, make sure to do so sometime today. Big shout out to our friends from A&H, Abels and Hyman, with the most delicious and incredible hot dog sausage deli. They've got it all. 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You'll be glad you did. That is a what I would consider to be a very, very accurate statement when it comes to A&H. You'll certainly be glad you did. Well, Mother's Day is now behind us, so we're looking forward to dads and grads in the month of June. Lots of graduations, and of course, Father's Day coming up, so we'll remind you about the incredible role that A&H plays in both of those. And before we get to that, don't forget this coming Friday, the Rothenberg Law Firm presents our Yom Yerushalayim special, 59th anniversary of the reunification of Jerusalem. We celebrate this coming Friday morning here at JM in the AM. Again, a big thank you to the Rothenberg Law Firm, injurylawyer.com. So that's happening on Friday. And then next week, of course, Thursday night begins the holiday of Shavuos. So make sure you start preparing. After all, those of you out there who are very choosy when it comes to which cheesecake and which dairy items to include in the big holiday, you want to get off to an early start. So make sure you get going on the big Shavuos plans for next week. It's America's one and only Jewish Moments in the Morning radio program, heard on listeners-sponsored digital radio. Around the world, the web at NachumSegal.com and the Nachum Segal Network, and of course, the beloved NSN app. Got lights on in the background. We'll do our news from Israel coming up. Coming up at 9 a.m. Eastern Time, it's Meir Me Limit, Rabbi Benji Kramer. Pei Kuf Dalet, a word that has something to do with this coming week's Parsha. Parsha's Bemidbar. Pei Kuf Dalet, Pakad, Pikidim. Rabbi Benji Kramer discusses the word on Meir Me Limit coming up at 9 a.m. Eastern Time today, right after JM in the AM, and that, of course, that segment of Meir Me Limit is done in memory of our dear friend Meir Weingarten. And we will get Meir Weingarten's segment on the sounds of 1967 into the 8 o'clock hour on Friday on Yom Yerushalayim. So make sure to be tuned in for that. You won't want to miss it. Galei Tzal, Israel Army Radio, 2 p.m. newscast is next. Boker Tov from JM in the AM.
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JM in the AM with Maishi Tischler. Great brand new one. It made on Ely Mealy. That is good. Eighth Day with the Bar Yochai remix came out for Lag BaOmer. Today's day 39 in the Omer already. If you forgot to count last night, make sure to do so sometime today. Mendy Ward, Jesse Green, Avas Yisrael to open up the hour. JM and AM, good morning. Thanks for joining us on this Monday, the 11th of May. Mother's Day behind us. Hope Mother's Day was spectacular. It was great to sit in for Matis yesterday. I wish he was doing better and was able to do the show. But as long as he's out, we'll make sure JM Sunday is covered. And it was an honor to sit in for him yesterday. Baruch Matityahu Chaim Ben Bela. Excuse me, Ben Batya. Baruch Matityahu Chaim Ben Batya. Get well soon, Matityahu, please. And belated happy Mother's Day to all the moms out there. Hope your day was a good day. I hope so. And welcome to a Monday morning broadcast here at JMMs. As I said, it is the 11th of May, the 24th day in the month of Iyar, day 39 in the counting of the Omer, hour number two. Avrami's going to be taking over. I have an event to go to this morning. So Avrami's going to be taking over at about 7:45 Eastern time. He'll wrap up the show. He'll take it till 9 o'clock. Or I have Benji Kramer at 9 o'clock with May Irmi Lim. The word is pay kuf dalit, pay kuf dalit. I'll analyze that coming up at 9 a.m. Eastern time. Please keep in mind Yisrael Noach ben Leah for Refuah Shleima. Yisrael Noach ben Leah for Refuah Shleima. Your help with that, of course, greatly appreciated. Check out what's happening on the app. Listener Andrew says, I'm Yisrael Chai. He's right. He is right. Dan Z wants to know if we played New Day Will Rise in honor of Eurovision since it was Israel's song in last year's Eurovision. No, in fact, I wasn't thinking of that, but I was reading a bunch of Eurovision articles this morning. It's funny you say that. We were taking a look at some of the things, some of the politics that's going on with Eurovision. Sandy says, wishing everybody a good day. Keep in mind Shalom Avraham and Peshalea, Rivka Naomi Bashulam Ischana. Judy Landy says, sounds like you have a little cold. Yeah, well, when have I not had a little cold since Pesach? That's what I'd like to know. We're already in, what is this? The almost the sixth week of the Omer, right? We're in the fifth week of the Omer, right? And, yeah, I think I've had a little or more cold for since the Seder, basically. Anyway, we'll see what happens. Hopefully, as the weather gets warmer, that and many other things will improve. More coming up. Zusha's next at JM in the AM.

0: JM and the AM, they call it Hashem's Army, done by the TYH. Thank you, Hashem boys. I know, I keep saying I got to get them in. I got to get them into the studio. I know that. At some point, I got to get them into the studio. Shim Kramer had Mehera pull me through, was done by Zusha. JM and AM, good morning. Hitting the halfway mark of JM and AM for a Monday as we head back to school and back to work. Thanks for including us in your carpool, in your ride to work, in your ride to school, wherever you might be. Feel free to comment on the app. Go to the NSN, Nahum Segal Network app for Android and iPhone, and comment away. 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And as we always say, try A&H today. You'll be glad you did. Our friends at the Rothenberg Law Firm present our Yom Yerushalayim special, 59 years since the reunification of Jerusalem. It's happening this coming Friday morning between 6 and 9 a.m. here at JM and the AM. Make sure to be tuned in. We will get to Mayor Weingarten of blessed memory, his Sounds of 1967, I assume sometime after 8:30. So make sure to be tuned in this coming Friday for our Yom Yerushalayim special here at JM in the AM. You don't want to miss it. If you don't receive our daily thread or our weekly newsletter, make sure to write to Avrami. He'll put you on the list, af@nahumsegal.com. Again, that's af@nahumsegal.com. He will make sure you are accommodated and that you receive what we have to offer on a daily basis. And I thank him for that. If you know somebody who wants to listen to this radio show, simply by dialing a phone number, give them this phone number, 518-931-1184, 518-931-1184. Yeah, simple as that. Rabbi David Goldwasser's words, Zecher Nishmas Harav Zeb Yosef Halevi, and Zecher Nishmas Esther Basar Yosef Halevi. Here is Rabbi David Goldwasser with Morning Chizuk.
1: Good morning. The Tshuvos HaNahagos of Rav Sternbuch quotes the following. The Mida Bitachon, trusting in Hashem, is to know that Hashem is Mashgiach with divine providence over each and every one of us. The mitzvahs that we do, the nisyonos, the challenges that we pass through, we all have a great amount of reward. The main part of that reward, of course, is saved for Olam Haba, for the eternal world. That is the true schar, the true reward that a person receives. The great Gaon Rav Chaim Volozhiner says that through bitachon, a person is zoche, will merit all of the chesed, all the righteousness of Hashem. Even chas v'shalom, it is nigzar olav, that even if a person had decreed upon him something that is negative, through the midah bitachon, an individual is able to be mahapich the gezerah, to turn the decree. And that is when a person believes that there is no one that can save the individual other than Hashem. The individual knows that their main hishtadlus, the main effort they have to make to save themselves, is to pray to Hashem, is to follow in His ways. The great Rav Moshe David Foloch asked the question, why did Hashem take Adam HaRishon into Gan Eden? He had to force him to go in. Why is it that Adam HaRishon didn't want to go in on his own volition? The reason is

מצווה גוררת מצווה. Mordechai Shapiro before that here at JM in the AM. Monday morning as we head back to school and back to work. Thanks for joining us, everybody. Much appreciated. Well, as I said, I have to leave early, which is a rarity, I'm proud to say. I have to leave early this morning to be at an event. But Avrami is going to be taking over in just a couple of minutes. And he'll take you until 9 o'clock, until Meir Milim with Rabbi Benji Kramer. So again, Avrami is going to be handling things. And that'll be until 9 a.m. Eastern time. Feel free to comment on the app. Go to the NSN, Nachum Segal Network app for Android and iPhone, and comment away. Avrami will see those app comments. He'll be live. He'll see those app comments. Tomorrow morning, we're back starting at 6 a.m. Keep in mind, Matis, Baruch Matityahu Chaim Ben Batya. Baruch Matityahu Chaim Ben Batya. Your help with that, of course, greatly appreciated, as we always say. And it was an honor sitting in for Matis yesterday on JM Sunday, but I anticipate his return at some point. Please, God. Please, God. So keep praying for him. Baruch Matityahu Chaim Ben Batya. All right. Avrami is going to be taking care of the rest of our JM the AM broadcast for this morning. I thank him in advance. And I will speak with you tomorrow right here at JM the AM. This is

And that's Moshe Tischler off of his brand new album, Mili, with a song entitled Ze Hashem, capping off that set for us and basically capping off hour number two of this Monday morning edition of JM and the AM. This is America's one and only Jewish Moments in the Morning radio program, heard on listener-sponsored digital radio around the world on the web at NahumSiegel.com, on the Nahum Siegel Network, and of course on the beloved NSN app. We thank you so much for tuning in and starting your work week with the Nahum Siegel Network. I've Rami sitting in here for hour number three, a little bit of hour number two, but mostly hour number three of this program. Coming up next after this program is done, we've got Rabbi Benji Kramer with Meir Milim, and then our great Monday Music Marathon with great Jewish music all day long. A good time to enjoy that music or check out shows or interviews that you may have missed and enjoy them and help spread the word that if you're enjoying this programming, so others can as well. I'm going to be monitoring the app, so in case you have any requests between now and 9 a.m., if I have the song or can get it pretty easily, I'll be happy to put it on the program for you to hear. And just a quick rundown of the past few songs that we did. We're continuing the daily playlist that Nahum started this morning, obviously. So in addition to the Moshe Tischler selection, we also had Hanan Ben-Ari off of his latest album, a song entitled Achshav Ken. The album is called Lo HaMishuga HaYehidi. We had Yitzi Kaplowitz starting off that set with Gamzu Latova from his I Believe EP, and that other song that Nahum Siegel left us with. Of course, the classic Diaspora Yeshiva Band with Tzadik Katamar Yifrach. So yeah, trying to keep more new music going on this set now. But again, if you've got something in particular to request, I'll be happy to put it on the program as we will be making our way through hour number three. We've got Akiva Hammond and Binyamin lined up with a song entitled Mi Kamocha to officially bring us into hour number three of the program. Looking forward to your requests and bringing you some more great Jewish music. Make sure that you stay tuned. This is Avrami, and you are listening to JM and the AM, now being brought to you live from Beit Shemesh, Israel, here at the Nahum Siegel Network.

that's Yonatan Razel with a relatively new single entitled Hayinu Kichomim. Capping off that set for us here, Avrami sitting in for the one and only Nachum Segal on this hour, number 3 of this Monday morning JM in the AM. Also in there, Davidol with Vayihi Boker. Arye Kunstler's latest, or almost latest, because he's on at least one of the tracks of the new Lev Tahar a cappella album, but this is Vesecha Zena. Eli Marcus in there with A Bridge of Holiness from his Ken Burgess Collection Volume 2 album. Akiva Hammond and Binyamin started off that set for us here with Mi Kamocha. They brought us into hour number 3 of this JM in the AM. If you're just joining us, welcome. If you've been here since the beginning of the program, hopefully you've been enjoying the song selection so far. I see a couple of requests have come in. We're going to get to those during this hour. I want to remind everyone that if you or your shul or organization or school that you're affiliated with has an event coming up that you'd like Nachum Segal to announce on JM in the AM, or for me to announce when I host the live lunches or whatever it is, then please email me all the information to af@nachumsegal.com. af@nachumsegal.com. We've had a bunch of stuff on our community calendar recently. You got to go to nachumsegal.com/events. On there right now, coming up on the 14th, we've got the Rabbinical College of America, the RCA's National Founders Gala. That's going to be happening in New Jersey. We've got the United Jewish Teachers End of Year Celebration coming up on the 26th. Manhattan Jewish Experience 27th Annual Dinner is on there, coming up on May 27th. The Kol Yisrael Arevim Jerusalem Conference in New York City at the Park East Synagogue is on there. Bris Avram Unity Torah Dedication is on there. And the upcoming Ohel Rosamel Healthcare Golf Tournament is on there. And that's already way in July. So if you've got something coming up, whether it's today, within a couple of days or a couple of months or whenever it is, a Torah lecture or a health-related event like a blood drive or a bone marrow drive, maybe an open house, a dinner, a musical event, whatever it is, if you've got something coming up, maybe some sort of fundraising event for those in need for various upcoming holidays, or a pre-Shavuos event. So if you've got any thing coming up, let me know. Email me all the information to af@nachumsegal.com. We'll put it on our community calendar. If you go there, you can click on the links to the websites, get more information, the contact information, and all the details. So if any of that sounded interesting to you, or you're looking for stuff to do, then check it out again at nachumsegal.com/events. Check out those people got going on. It's a great free resource that we make available to you, our listeners, to let people know what you've got going on in your neck of the woods. Listener Aaron has checked in with a request for another selection from Moshe Tischler's new album. Maybe we'll get to that a little bit later in the program. We've actually had two selections from there so far this morning, so we'll get to that a little bit later in the program. And Judy Landy has checked in with a request. She says, good morning. Can you please play Shechianu? I think that's Shechianu from Yaakov Shweki, because I'm walking up and down the stairs again. So that is what we are going to start our next set with, Yaakov Shweki and Shechianu. And wishing you a complete and full Refuah Shleima, and all the best to you and all those who need a Refuah Shleima. Series Yaakov Shweki, Shechayanu, and you are tuned into JM in the AM, being brought to you from Beit Shemesh, Israel, here at the Nachum Segal Network.

Wow, that sounds really familiar. So then I looked on the playlist that Nahal put, and he actually did play the regular version early on in the show. But there was a request for another Moshe Tischler song, so hopefully you enjoy that. Izzy Kiefer in there by request on the app with Song for Jerusalem. We had Zusha in there with Everything Can Change. And the truth is, when I was putting together my music list for this morning, as Nahum let me know a little bit earlier that I would be taking over for the latter part of the show. And if you're just joining us, yes, this is Avrami sitting in for Nahum Siegel for hour number three of this Monday morning Jam in the AM. So I had put on my list a Zusha song, which was, what was it? Pull Me Through. So that was the one more for Pesach. Great song. So I put it on my list because I wanted to play that today. And then it turned out somewhere early on, Nahum played that as well. So then I said, okay, well, then I got to go with this other one, which I really also love, more of a Purim focus with Everything Can Change. So those two songs, a couple of my favorites by them. So very cool that they just came out this year, one for Purim and one for Pesach. Hopefully you enjoy those. Yishai Ribo in there with Hanashama Lameta. Also pretty brand new from Yishai Ribo. And we started. Oh, we had Itzik Dadia in there with brand new Yetzer Tov, and we started off that set with Yaakov Shweki by request on the app with Shechayanu. So we are trying to get to requests that we can. About 20 minutes left of the program. So if there's something in particular that you would like to hear that I haven't already played, let me know, and if I have it or can get it pretty easily, I'll try to get it on before 9 a.m. Eastern Time. Following this program, we've got Rabbi Benji Kramer and Meir Milim. That's going to be happening from 9 till about 9:15. Then after that, we've got our great Monday Music Marathon going all day long. Our great music mix featuring both brand new and classic music all day. A great soundtrack for your Monday, whether you are at home or on the go. And it's a good time to enjoy that music or check out shows or interviews that you may have missed. Tomorrow morning, Nahum Siegel will be back with JM and the AM. I'll be doing a Tuesday live lunch tomorrow. I believe Elliot Weisselberg is going to be on tomorrow morning with Yeshiva League Sports, as he is most Tuesdays. And what else? They have Album of the Week tomorrow as well. And and an all-new edition of Israel at 78 with Rabbi Dr. David Hertzberg. That'll be happening tomorrow. So I believe he's in a new series. And, of course, it's the new season, which is why it's Israel at 78. So tune in for all of that. Lots of great programming still to come. And hopefully you'll be tuned in and enjoying all of it. We're going to get back to the music right now. Our final set of the morning for us here with Benny Friedman and Here's to the Heroes. We got that and a whole lot more lined up. But again, looking forward to getting requests from you. Otherwise, we'll just enjoy this together. Here is Benny Friedman. You are tuned into JM and the AM here at the Nahum Siegel Network.

All right, that's Yoni Z with Hashem Elokai capping off that set for us and basically capping off the program for us here on this Monday morning. Also in that set, Isaac Miracles featuring Nathaniel Abidbol with the Shaarei Shamayim remix. We had in there also Avi Ilson and Arul Asamet with HaMelamed Torah. Let's see what else. Benny Friedman's Here's to the Heroes started off that set. And that's it. Baruch Hashem, we made it through a great program here on this Monday morning. Glad that you could tune in and make the program part of your morning. And hopefully you'll stick with us as coming up in just a couple of minutes, we've got Rabbi Benji Kramer and Meir Milim with Rabbi Benji Kramer. And he's going to be talking about the word pakad and pakudim and so on and how it's utilized in this week's parsha of Bamidbar. And coming up after that, our great Monday Music Marathon all day long. Nachum Siegel will be back tomorrow morning for a Tuesday morning edition of JM and the AM. And I believe that's going to be including Elliot Weiselberg and the Yeshiva League Sports Update and more. So make sure that you tune in for that. And yeah, make sure that you're tuned in for all of our great Nachum Siegel Network programming. You are tuned into America's one and only Jewish Moments in the Morning radio program, heard on listener-sponsored digital radio around the world on the web at NachumSiegel.com, on the Nachum Siegel Network, and of course on the beloved NSN app. We thank you so much for tuning in. This has been Avrami for the Nachum Siegel Network, bringing you this third hour of the program. The next time I'm going to be on, I believe, is going to be tomorrow for the Tuesday Live Lunch. Still, I'm wishing everybody a great rest of the day, reminding everyone to stay tuned for more great Nachum Siegel Network programming, as my grandfather would say, to one and all, a guten tamid.

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5 minutes after 6 a.m. Good morning, everybody. My name is Nachum Siegel. Welcome to a Tuesday. This is your Jewish Moments in the Morning radio program.

Okay, chevre, sameach. I'm counting one bar. Ready? A one,

JM in the AM. Oh, boy. Every time I think this lingering cough has lingered long enough, it proves otherwise. Dovi Shapiro, this is my home here at JM in the AM. Good song. He's referring, of course, to the Holy Land, Israel. And I'll tell you, there are things going on. Yesterday in Queens, more anti-Semitic graffiti. Yesterday in Brooklyn, this anti-Israel rally on Ocean Avenue. There's a lot going on. I found it very interesting. And I don't know if... I'm not sure exactly how I would put this if I would write an article about it. I found it interesting that the JCRC gala was going on last night with government officials from across the board. And all this was happening. The honorees were being recognized and, you know, leadership was being, again, recognized for its, relationship with the Jewish community, etc. And this was going on in New York City while in Brooklyn, in Manhattan, while in Brooklyn, this rally, anti-Israel rally with a counter rally by pro-Israel supporters was going on. And of course, turned somewhat violent. That might be the wrong word. It was heated. Let's put it that way. It was heated. And there were some arrests. Call it a vote and a big thank you to the NYPD. Boy. Nobody's when they have time to secure a place, when they have time to be prepared, there's nobody like them. Even in situations where they don't have time, where they're caught by surprise, there's nobody like them. But when they're prepared, they're amazing. And they are incredible to our community, and we have to recognize that. And to the organizers and those representatives of the Jewish community who really stepped up yesterday and spent the entire day just figuring out how to handle things with this rally. A big thank you to all of them as well. So that was going on yesterday, and I was thinking about that whole thing. JCRC gala at the same time as the demonstration. There's something in there. I got to think more about it. Shema Kolenu had Vahu Kechason. You heard Hatov with Rabbi Baruch Chaitin Company on the Jerusalem Echoes. Safam, which at one time, if someone asked me my favorite song in the world of Jewish music, I said that We Are One by Safam was, in fact, my favorite song. It's still up there. I don't know if I have a favorite right now, but it would definitely, if someone asked me or said to me, is this still your favorite? I could definitely make an argument that it is. Yaakov Chesed at Shema Yisrael, Sameach done by Dedi. Mordechai Shapiro had Ein Od Milvado. And, of course, Regesh Modani opening things up. And we say good morning. Welcome to a Tuesday on this 12th of May, day number 25 in the month of Iyar. The year is 5786, Tufshin Pei Vav. Today is day 40 in the counting of the Omer. Day 40. If you forgot to count last night, make sure to do so sometime today. 5 weeks, 5 days, day 40 in the counting of the Omer. Shavuos, a week from Thursday night. Rosh Chodesh is coming Saturday night. Yom Yerushalayim is coming Friday with our Yom Yerushalayim special during JM and the AM with a big thank you to the Rothenberg Law Firm, InjuryLawyer.com, for presenting all of our special programming here at the Nachum Segal Network. Oh, yes, yes, yes. A lot of people make this operation work. Including Avrami, I got to thank him. Yesterday, I had the opportunity to spend a good part of the morning with City Council member Simcha Felder, who's been an incredible friend of this show for, oh gosh, I don't even know how many years at this point. And with the New York City Council Speaker Julie Menon, who's a member of the tribe. First ever New York City Council speaker who's Jewish. And it was a really nice morning. And a big shout out to our friends at Ohel. They hosted the event. It was really just a
It was just a great morning. Thank you, the Honorable Simcha Felder. Thank you, the Honorable Julie Menon, who gave me a really nice greeting, by the way. It was really nice. And thank you to our friends at Ohel, David Mandel and Company, for hosting the event. It was really, really nice. Anyway, my big thank you goes to Avrami. He took over yesterday at about 7:45 a.m. Eastern Time so that I'd be able to attend. So I thank him. I thank him very much. He came through as he always does. Today, by the way, he'll be on starting at 11 a.m. Eastern Time with a Tuesday live lunch. So we're not letting up on Avrami. He is being as overworked as ever. And that includes today's live lunch starting at 11 a.m. Eastern Time. About a half hour from now, we're going to meet somebody through the telephone line who is traveling now in the United States. His name is Shmuel Vendi. In English, he insists that it's spelled W-E-N-D-E, Shmuel Vendi. And he's going to join us. He's from what they're calling, and I want to make sure I have this correctly because I don't want to call it something that it's not. He is representing a cause in Israel called Ichud. Oh, 1 second, I just lost it. What does he call it in Israel? In English, they call it the Farm Association. The Farm Association. It's actually a farm fund that is designed to help farmers in Israel continue and expand their farming activities. And the reason this is being done is because, as he'll explain, the actual securing of land in Judea and Samaria is one of the biggest issues. Igud HaChavot. Igud HaChavot, I guess Chavot is, when we say Chavat, we always mean farm when we say the word Chavat, Chet Vav Tav, I guess. I thought Chavat was a different word. Anyway, so this farm association guarantees that Israeli farmers are able to continue to expand their work on their farms, and that's a big key in securing the future of the land of Judea and Samaria. It's a big key in making sure that it stays in Jewish hands, et cetera, et cetera, et cetera. So we will speak. He's here in the United States. The reason we're doing it today, even though it's by phone, is because he's here in the United States actually raising money for the fund, for the cause. And if this is something that speaks to you, then be tuned in at 7:05 a.m. Eastern Time this morning, 20-some minutes from now. And if it's something that doesn't speak to you, then we'll get to our other programming soon after he appears on the air this morning here at JM in the AM. All right, so that's the story. So we'll do that coming up. Again, a big thank you to Avrami. Yom Yerushalayim is Friday. Thank you to the Rothenberg Law Firm, injurylawyer.com. And, that about spells everything out. Itzik Dadya and Matt Dubb together on this request coming at you on a Tuesday morning broadcast at JM in the AM.

0: JM in the AM. Tansipor Shlomo Simcha and his brothers with that amazing selection. Before that, the Moshav Band with Adam. That was the Tu B'Shvat song that was debuted actually this past Tu B'Shvat. I don't know if I would have played it this morning if I realized how many times they mentioned Tu B'Shvat in the song. Didn't mean to confuse anybody. We are live on a Tuesday in May, just reassuring you. Benny Freeman and Company with Shir Hatzdaka. You heard Zusha with Ka'ayal and Itzik Dadya and Matt Dub by request with Tamid Ohev OT. JM and the AM, good morning. Thanks for joining us, everybody, on this 12th day of May. Day number 25 in the month of ER. Today is day 40 in the counting of the Omer. Day number 40. If you forgot to count last night, make sure to do so sometime today. Day 40. And Yeshiva League sports updates coming up. We have an interesting conversation about the Israel Farms Association coming up. We'll explain what that's all about in a few minutes. You may want to dedicate a couple of bucks a month to that cause. And we'll explain why coming up. Friday is Yom Yerushalayim. 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Yom Yerushalayim is Friday here at JM in the AM. 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Galei Tzal, Israel Army Radio, 2 p.m. newscast is next. 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
0: JM in the AM on a Tuesday morning broadcast. Thanks for joining us, everybody. So last week we were introduced to a gentleman named Shmuel Vendi. Shmuel Vendi is now in the United States. He is representing an organization, an effort entitled Igud HaChavot, loosely translated into English, the Farm Association. And they're asking people to donate per month, donate one time, donate whatever you can to help the effort continue as the Farm Fund, the Farm Association, supports agricultural farms that stand at the forefront of safeguarding state lands and ensuring a continuous Israeli presence in strategic areas. We've been led to understand that that's basically in Judea and Samaria. Shmuel Vendi will sort that out for us as he joins us live via telephone. The reason we're doing it this week is because he's actually traveling in the United States trying to garner as much support as possible for the fund. Shmuel Vendi, Boker Tov, good morning and welcome to JM and the AM.
5: Thank you so much for having me. And we're now in special days, you need to know, between Yom HaSmot and Yom Yerushalayim. Uh-huh. This week, we have Yom Yerushalayim. Uh-huh. The day, the week, we came back to Yehuda Veshomron. Uh-huh. We came back to Judea and Samaria. So, Baruch Hashem, those days, I said to few people this week.
0: Chavchet is Yom Yerushalayim, the 28th of Iyar. Chavtet is Yom Chevron, the 29th of Iyar. And as Shmuel Vendi just reminded us, folks, and boy, he's right. We don't spend enough time or give enough attention during this time of year to an even bigger picture. I don't want to say bigger. It's not fair to Yerushalayim, but additional piece to this major picture. And that's the return to Judea and Samaria that happened this week, 59 years ago. And Shmuel, as you told me, there are those from Arab communities, there are those from active non-Jewish communities in Judea and Samaria who are trying their hardest to secure as much land as possible to become squatters or take over or start working land in Judea and Samaria. And this is difficult for the future of the Jewish presence in Judea and Samaria, correct?
5: I want to explain what we have today and what we do for it. Today we have Baruch Hashem in Yehuda Veshomron. In the last 59 years, we have already more than 500,000 Jewish people who live in Yehuda Veshomron in more than 150 different communities all over. Yehuda Veshomron, people need to know 1 minute, is 24% of the land of all of Israel. Right. And now what happened since Oslo, and of course since 2009, we had Salam Fiyad from the government of the Palestine. They had the plan how to take all of the empty places in Yehuda Veshomron. Now this is the most of the places, because all of the communities of the Jewish people, all of the 500,000 Jewish people, we hold only 3% of the land in Yehuda Veshomron. So what they did, Salam Fiyad and all of the Palestinians, they tried to take the empty places, also the places like of Israeli government land. They started putting like a tent here, a olive tree there, a grape here, and like every place they did something to take the places. What happened immediately, the people in the Jewish people who live inside the Yishuvim didn't feel safely to go outside. Even one step, when they went outside the fence, sorry, they already like felt non-safely. So what we do in the Farm Association, we try to do the opposite. We have many, many farms all over Yehuda Veshomron, from north of Shomron till down south of the Hebron Mountains. The idea is that with grazing the land, grazing the land with sheep and cows and the agriculture all over the place, we managed to take the land back to the Jewish people. Today, only the Farmers Association, we hold already 250,000 acres. Wow. All over the place.
0: Wow.
5: Yes.
0: So this is basically an effort to make sure that this land stays Jewish and that this land stays part of Israel forever, so to speak. And it really comes down to just making sure that the farmers have what they need to expand as much as possible, right? If they have what they need to expand, then they can just continue to occupy acres and acres of area of Judea and Samaria.
5: Yes, yes, absolutely. Today, also we do it together with the government. Everyone understands the importance, especially after October 7. Today, we have already, like I said, 15%, only the Farm Association, 15% of the land of Yehuda Beshamon is like five times the amount of all of the Yishuvim together. The idea is to have much more farms. Bezat Hashem, we have the plan for many more. And with the Farm Association, we help the farmers to buy more sheep, to buy more cow, more agriculture, security equipment, all of those things that we will be able to continue. And what we did now, we have in Israel, we did a fund that the idea was to have thousands of people behind us with a little donation every month. The idea was not the money, but the support that everyone will know that we have people behind us. We already have in Israel 20,000 people. The idea is to have also in the U.S. many people, thousands of people, Bezat Hashem, who will stand behind us.
0: And that could be any amount, folks. It could be $10 a month, $18 a month, $100 a month. It could be any amount. Go to chavot.co.il. There is an English page there. You'll see the flag of the United States. Chavot, chavot.co.il. Again, Chavot, chavot.co.il for the Farm Association. How has your visit been so far in the United States? Have people been receptive to the idea of supporting the Farm Association on a monthly basis?
5: What I see, meanwhile, people are so happy to see that we have the people in front who are doing the work, Baruch Hashem. I say to everyone, I don't think everyone should be there and can do it. But we have the people who will do it, but we need our brothers and sisters behind us to be with us. And Baruch Hashem, we have those people in all of the world. I just came from Chicago. I am now in New York. Baruch Hashem, I have another few places to go. And Baruch Hashem, things going well. And another one thing. When people come to Israel, come and visit the Chavot. We have Chavot all over the places, close to Tel Aviv, close to Jerusalem, close to Hebron. Every place we have Chavot, like I said, more than 130 Chavot all over Yehuda and Shomron. Come visit. You can tell them my number or my email, and they're invited to come and see the place. I will try to take you.
0: Shmuel Vendi is available. Anybody who emails us, Nachum@NachumSiegel.com, will be more than happy to put you in touch with him. But before you even make your trip to Israel, before you even go ahead and visit the farms, here's an opportunity to support the incredible work and the sacrifice of these farmers who are trying their best to occupy as much land as possible in Judea and Samaria. Go to Chavot, chavot.co.il, Chavot, chavot.co.il. And they're asking everybody to give a certain amount, whatever amount you want per month, in order to support the cause and help the farms who are standing at the forefront of safeguarding state lands and ensuring a continuous Israeli presence in strategic areas. And Shmuel, a word about strategic areas. Obviously, safety is paramount, and safety improves, as you described, as is more of a Jewish presence in Judea and Samaria. But in general, in terms of strategy, in terms of even help, I assume this has to even help the military. It has to help those soldiers that are responsible to secure Yehuda and Shomron, no?
5: Absolutely. Today we have farms like all over, but we have a lot of farms in the Jordan Valley. Because what's happening, we also saw it in October 7, we need to be a lot on the board. What happened that the Jordan people, the Arabs from Yehuda Beshamon, tried to bring guns, drugs, everything from Jordan toward Yehuda Beshamon. Of course, from Yehuda Beshamon afterwards, they're trying to take it out towards Tel Aviv and other places. So when we are in those places, we stop it. Everyone knows about it. This is why the government, the army are happy about these farms. And this is one place, also next to Yerushalayim, also next to the boat towards Tel Aviv, Hebron Mountains towards Be'er Sheva, all of those places we have a lot of farms. We're taking care about the security of all of the area.
0: Unbelievable. Those of you who'd like to be in touch with Shmuel Vendi, let us know, nachum@nachumsegal.com. If you want to see Shmuel, you're here in the United States until when?
5: So now I'm coming back for Yom Yerushalayim to Israel. So I'm here until Wednesday night, but I'm coming again all the time. I come often to the U.S. So people who would like to meet, I will be here again.
0: If you want to meet with Shmuel or have him come and speak in your shul or to your group and make a pitch to get monthly support, and monthly support could be any amount. They're asking you to go to chavot.co.il, chavot.co.il, and be as generous as you can. They have over 19,000 people on the website. In fact, it says 19,260 partners in the Farms Fund that have already made a commitment. So we're asking people here in the United States to join that commitment and to increase that number. Support the Farm Association, Chavot. chavot.co.il. And Shmuel, as you described, this is really important for the future of the state of Israel. You know, it's funny. We think about all the wars. We think about all the victories, thank God. We think about the response to events like October 7th and everything that the military and the Israeli government and those who are in the security space, you know, have had to do. And with all these battles, with everything that's happening, nonetheless, it's not enough. There's also a battle to secure land, a battle to make sure that land that should be Jewish remains Jewish for as long as possible, please God, forever. It's sometimes hard to remember that when you're worried about the future of the state of Israel and the land of Israel, it is a battle every single day.
5: Yeah. Yes, but when you know that every step you go to, you remember the historic of this specific place, you know that you're doing the right thing. Yeah. So you have the koach to continue. Like you go to Hebron, you remember Hebron. You go to Shechem, you remember Shechem. You go to Mevodotan, the brother Yosef and his brothers. You go to every place. Shiloh, every place you remember, so you know from where we came, so you know to where we need to go to.
0: Where did you grow up and what city?
5: So actually, my parents came from Australia. What? They came from Melbourne and Perth. They did Aliyah to Israel. I was born in Israel already. I grew in Rehovot. Wow. Then I went to then in high school, Yeshiva in Bet El, and since then, I became love in Yehuda.
0: Yeah, that's it. Once you walk into Beit El, it's hard not to fall in love with the land in that area. That's for sure.
5: You need to know all of you. Be careful, because when you come to Yehuda Beshamon, you will fall in love with the place. You won't want to go home.
0: No joke.
5: Yes.
0: We have friends in Karnei Shomron who are convinced it's the most beautiful and most amazing place in all of Israel. No question about it.
5: The problem is that I hear this from everyone in Israel. Doesn't matter where you're living. You like the place you live.
0: Yeah, 100%. No question about it. Especially in Judea and Samaria. Hey, this coming weekend, everybody, make sure to make the commitment to the Farm Association of Israel. It's really good we thought of this, so that Shmuel thought of it. Yom Yerushalayim is Friday. Yom Chavron is Shabbos. And in general, the Yemei Yehuda and Shomron are this coming weekend, because this is the 59th anniversary not only of the reunification of Jerusalem and the recapture of Hebron, but it's also the 59th anniversary of the expansion into Judea and Samaria, something that cannot be forgotten from back of the from back during the time of the Six-Day War. Support the Farm Association. Let the farmers do the work. All we have to do is give a monthly donation of any amount. Chavot.co.il. Chavot.co.il. And Shmuel, make a commitment. Next time you're in the New York, New Jersey area, please come visit us in our studio.
5: I will come, without a shame, hopefully. Blinder, and also people can look in Google the Farmers Association in Israel. You will find us we're waiting to see you in the farms.
0: Hope a lot of people support the cause. Toda rabba and Chag Sameach.
5: Thank you so much. Chag Sameach. Kol tov.
0: Chag Sameach. There he is. Shmuel Vendi, the Farm Association. Chavot, chavot.co.il. So much work that needs to be done, and all we need to do is support it, because our brothers and sisters in Israel are doing all the work, frankly. Simple as that. Elian Weiselberg on Tuesdays at this time has our Yeshiva League sports update. Here he is on a Tuesday morning broadcast at JM in the AM.
6: Thanks, Nachum. Straight ahead on the Tuesday morning JM in the AM sports update. The spring indoor sports have reached the playoffs. We'll take you through all the brackets and set up the action as the 2025-26 school year enters its final month. All that and more. Good morning. I'm Elliot Weiselberg. We start off with girls hockey, where the first round of the playoffs was not decided until Thursday night. With many scenarios still in play, Ramaz went into SAR and walked away with a 5-1 victory. The win gave Ramaz 13 points, catapulting the Rams over Kushner and Mayanote into the third seed, where in the first round they will now face the sixth seed SAR Sting, this time, however, at home in Ramaz. The other matchup will see the aforementioned Kushner as the 4th seed, hosting 5th seed Mayanote for the right to move on to the semifinals to face either top seed Frisch or 2nd seed Hafter. In boys volleyball, the SAR Sting played spoiler to North Shore's hopes for a division title, knocking off the Lions 3-1 to hand them their first loss of the season. The result gives Hafter, at 8-0, sole possession of the East Crown and the top seed in the postseason. West champion TABC will grab the 2 seed, finishing at 7-1. The quarterfinal matchups will be intra-division affairs, as North Shore, now relegated to the 3rd seed, will host 6 seed Rambam, and 4th seed Ramaz will take on SAR. Boys varsity soccer also saw an upset, as previously undefeated Hafter fell to Westchester 13-12, a result that didn't hurt Hafter, who enter as the East number 1 seed, but definitely helped Westchester, who climbed into the East 3 spot and avoided the play-in round, which featured Flatbush and Hank in the East last night, and out West, TABC and Kushner on Thursday night. Also occurring Thursday night will be one of the quarterfinals that has already been set, as Westchester will take on SAR. In the other set quarterfinal, Ramaz will meet up with North Shore. In girls varsity soccer, Frisch advances to the semifinals over Central, where they await the winner of tonight's matchup between East 2nd seed SKA and West 3rd seed Mayanote. In the other bracket, North Shore will meet West number 4 SAR, while West number 2 Ramaz will host Heschel. In boys JV, Kushner earned the top seed, defeating Rambam 6-2 to finish undefeated and take the West crown, while DRS grabs the East division and the number 2 seed. Rambam drops all the way to the 6th seed, where they will travel to North Shore, while TABC will host Heschel. And in girls JV, Frisch finishes the season undefeated at 8-0 to earn a bye to the finals, where they will face either 2nd seed SAR or 3rd seed North Shore. As promised last week, the 2026 Martin Weiselberg Memorial Junior High Hockey Tournament is proud to reveal the first slate of prizes for its Chinese auction as part of its efforts to raise $10,000 for Hatzela. The tournament, which will take place in Hafter on Sunday, June 14th, will offer the opportunity to win amazing hockey memorabilia, including an autographed Adam Fox jersey, an autographed Alex Ovechkin jersey, and this year's grand prize, an autographed Wayne Gretzky hockey stick. The day's schedule has already been released, and you will be able to tune into all the action on the tournament website, www.mwtournament.com, where you can also go to purchase tickets, donate, or sponsor, and help our 8 schools reach their $10,000 goal for Hatzela. For more information or to become a sponsor, please reach out to mwtournament@gmail.com. And that was your Tuesday morning JM in the AM Sports Update. I'm Elliot Weisselberg.

0: JM in the AM, Maishi Tischler's Me Lee. Good song. It's a good song. It's a brand new one here at JM in the AM. That is a good song. Thanks for joining us, everybody, on a Tuesday. Big thank you to Avrami for taking over yesterday so I could be with New York City Council member Simcha Felder and New York City Council Speaker Julie Menon at the event hosted at Ohel. Big thank you to David Mandel and everybody at Ohel. Beautiful event. Was glad to be there. And a big thank you to Avrami for letting me go early yesterday. Some people saw me there yesterday and said, oh, as we were wondering why we were leaving early. I was wondering if this was the reason you were leaving early. Yeah. Excuse me. Really nice event. Big yasher koach to those leaders in the Flatbush, Brooklyn area and beyond who prepared well for yesterday's demonstration in Brooklyn at the Young Israel of Midwood. And a big thank you to the NYPD. As I said earlier, when the NYPD is prepared, there's nobody better and nobody more helpful. Even when they're not prepared and they're caught by surprise, there's nobody better and there's nobody more helpful. But when they're prepared, they're simply amazing. So a big yasher koach to everybody who was involved in keeping things as peaceful as possible. I know there were some arrests. I know that there was some activity. But a big thank you to everybody who played a role in that. 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You'll be glad you did. Please keep in mind Yisrael Noach ben Leah for Refuah Shleima. Yisrael Noach ben Leah for Refuah Shleima. Your help with that, of course, is greatly appreciated. I think we're going to have to go to a repeat. We're going to have to go to an encore presentation of Morning Chizuk. This might be one you've heard recently because we're in that situation where we are in need of some Morning Chizuk, but but we don't have a new edition, so we'll go to a repeat. Rabbi David Goldwasser's words, Zecher Nishmas Harav Zeb ben Yosef Levi, and Zecher Nishmas Esther Basser ben Yosef Levi. Here is Rabbi David Goldwasser with Morning Chizuk.
1: Good morning. The great Reb Chaim Shmulevitz says, those who stood at the edge of the Yam Suf right after Yetzias Mitzrayim merited the revelation of Hashem. However, there was no personal struggle, no exertion on their part that made them worthy of this vision. Such an occurrence itself doesn't modify the essence of the individual. In fact, a person could remain completely unchanged. For that reason, Hashem waited 7 weeks before giving the Jewish nation the Torah. He wanted to allow Bnei Israel the time that they needed to change their essence so that they could be appropriately prepared to sincerely accept the Torah. Rabbi Cheskel Levenstein comments that the most remarkable miracle is when an individual can change his temperament. Even the experience of the greatest Nisim will not accomplish that which is personal toil to defeat his negative habits or expunge his undesirable midos can do. Rav Chaim Palagi cites that the Shalah says that Sfiras HaOmer is imbued with a spirit of great holiness. It is therefore especially auspicious at this time for one to inspire their heart with deep kavana to be holy and pure. The Rashash defines this period of time as the core of all of the days of the entire year. The way in which we conduct ourselves during this time span will define the days of the rest of the year. Therefore, it's important to be mindful that our Avodas Hashem is precise and correct during these days. the Sefer Otzros HaTorah recounts the story of a maskil who questioned the Maggid of Kelm about his drasha, his speech. He said, "I believe in the concepts that you talked about. There is reward and punishment, Gan Eden and Gehenna. But if I could only see Gehenna on the table, I would surely listen to your words, and even I would do tshuva. The problem is that I only see Olam Hazeh on this table. I am only familiar with Gehenna from the speeches, the drushes that you make." The Maggid reproached him, "Even if I could put Gehenna inside your mouth, you wouldn't do tshuva. Our Chazal teach us, even on the doorstep of Gehenna, the evil people will not do tshuva." This has been Rabbi David Goldwasser, bringing you Morning Chizuk. Have a nice day.

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Oh, Bari Yochai, he taught the ages. The Bari Yochai, he phrased the phrases. The Bari Yochai, arise, horizons in your mind. Bari Yochai, he sages the sages. The Bari Yochai, he'll turn your pages. The Bari Yochai.

Barrio Chai. Oh, Barrio Chai, he taught the ages. Barrio Chai, he phrased the phrases. Barrio Chai, horizons in your mind.

quite a set, huh? Quite a set of music, to say the least. Wow. We have Yom Yerushalayim coming up on Friday. Fifty-ninth anniversary of the reunification of Jerusalem. Thank you to the Rothenberg Law Firm, InjuryLawyer.com, bringing us our Yom Yerushalayim special on Friday. You heard Zafam with both Jerusalem and Home to Jerusalem. Eighth Day had the Bar Yochai remix. Mordechai Ben David on a 2 for Tuesday with I'd Rather Pray and Sing and Ein Od Milvado. Pretty amazing, huh? Good set of music. Tuesday morning, 12th of May, 25th day in the month of Iyar. Today is day 40 in the counting of the Omer. 40, 5 weeks, 5 days. If you forgot to count last night, make sure to do so sometime today. Day number 40. 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I want to thank Avrami. He sat in yesterday for the second half of JM and the AM, gave me the opportunity to attend the event that was being hosted by City Council member Simcha Felder over in Brooklyn, New York. Our friends at Ohel welcomed us. Thank you to David Mandel. And the event was a presentation by New York City Council Speaker, the very first Jewish New York City Council Speaker, Julie Menon. It was really nice. I thank you very, very much, Avrami. It was good seeing everybody. Some people knew that I had taken off early. A special shout-out to Maish Zakheim. A special shout-out to Shmuel Kahn. Special shout-out to Doug Jablon. Also, a special shout out to Kenny Miller. He noticed that I was gone yesterday after 7:45 in the morning. I was gone like a Chris Chambliss game-winning, pennant-winning home run. That's how I was gone. Anyway, hope Kenny's having a good morning. He is amazing, to say the least. Brand new Pay Dalit is next at America's one and only Jewish Moments in the Morning radio program. 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

the AM, that's Aharon Mincha, and that's from the Or Chadash, oldie but goodie here on a Tuesday at JM in the AM. Before that, Shai Alexier, brand new, just came out yesterday, song called Yiru. Hayinu Kacholmim was done by Yonatan Razel. Pei Dalet had days like these here at JM in the AM. Friday is our Yom Yerushalayim special. 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They bring us the Yom Yerushalayim special and all of our special programming here at JM in the AM, and we thank them. That's going to be happening Friday on this program. Mayor Weingarten's Sounds of 1967, which we've played for years. We are assuming is going to be featured at about 8:30, maybe 8:40 in the morning on Friday toward the end of our Yom Yerushalayim special. A lot of people tune in just for that. Make sure you're listening. Day 40 in the counting of the Omer, day number 40 today. If you forgot to count last night, make sure to do so sometime today. 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Nisim Sal next at JM in the AM.

JM in the AM. Our friends at Waterbury with the Hashem Melech selection. Good song, huh? Yeah. Via Hafta done by Milech Cohen. Nissim Sal, the great cantor with Maher here at JM in the AM. 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Keep in mind, Avrami's hosting a live lunch today. That's going to be at 11 a.m. Eastern time right here on NSN. Make sure to be tuned in. Z Stein says, love the music today. Was in Jerusalem in 1961 in Katamon. Wow. So different today, Baruch Hashem. Yeah, you could say that, all right. Very different. JM and the AM, good morning. Yom Yerushalayim is Friday. Big thank you to the Rothenberg Law Firm for presenting our Yom Yerushalayim special this coming Friday between 6 and 9 a.m. Make sure to join us. We will fit in a weekly update on Friday. How? Hey, we're capable of doing that. We work radio magic. It's incredible what we're able to do. So that's happening. That's happening on Friday here at JM in the AM. If you missed my conversation this morning with Shmuel Vendi of the Farm Association, make sure to check it out. 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Check out all the interviews we've done recently, all the non-music related interviews we've done recently. That's up there on YouTube. Tomorrow, Mort Klein is scheduled to join us in the third hour. ZOA, Zionist Organization of America. Very anxious to ask him a couple of interesting questions. Yeah, very, very interested. See what he has to say about some of the things that are going on in this amazing world of ours. Tomorrow morning, third hour, right here at JM in the AM. The one and only Avremel Avram Fried is next.

I am with David Gabe Hakola Tova here on a Tuesday morning broadcast. Day 40 in the counting of the Omer. Day 40. If you forgot to count last night, make sure to do so sometime today. 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Please keep in mind our good friend Matis, Baruch Matadyahu Chaim Ben Batya, Baruch Matadyahu Chaim Ben Batya. Frey Rafur Shleiman, of course, we thank you for that. Yeah. All right, where to next is the question. Question.

Coming soon, look for the new Chirlene Champagne from France. This truly remarkable special blend was chosen by the Basketball Hall of Famer Isaiah Thomas and will be in fine wine shops very soon. Ask for it. Chirlene by Isaiah Thomas. This is Jay Booksbaum here on the Nachum Segal Network.

JM in the AM. Sorry about the bouncing in and out of songs on that set. Odd Deer was done by Shlomi Teisig. We lost connectivity there for a couple of minutes. Thanks again to Avrami for all of his help. Very frustrating when this happens. We'll wrap things up with Udi Davidi, and you're listening to JM in the AM.

Udi Davidi with Shmakolena. Day 40 in the counting of the Omer. I forgot to count last night. 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Achenu b'Yisrael, Achenu b'Chem, our brothers and sisters in Israel, we are with you. 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My thanks to Shmuel Vendi of the Farms Association. My thanks to Elliot Weiselberg. My thanks to all of you. Tomorrow morning, Mort Klein is expected to be on ZOA, National President, 8 o'clock hour. It should be a very interesting conversation. So tomorrow morning, we're back starting at 6 a.m. Avrami on at 11 a.m. Eastern Time today with a live lunch. Make sure to be tuned in. And leave it here on NSN all day long for amazing music and more. Have a fabulous Tuesday. Till tomorrow, Nachum Segal reminding you, remember the past, live the present, and trust the future.

You've been listening to JM in the AM with me, Nahum Siegel. Coming up next, Israel at 78 with my Dr. David Hertzberg right here at the Nahum Siegel Network.

Good morning and welcome to Israel at 78. I'm Rabbi Dr. David Hertzberg, and today we're going to continue discussing the development of the Israeli nuclear program. And our specific emphasis is going to be, our focus is going to be on the relationship with France, because of that, without France, the idea would never really have gotten off the ground. And this particular part of this story has really three parts to it. Three different things that come together. One, it was an issue of intelligence sharing between France and Israel, because France was stuck in its own quagmire in Algeria, and they felt that Nasser was helping the terrorists or the rebels against France, and Israel had intelligence on about Egypt, and therefore they became an intelligence sharing relationship. Then we take a look at the 1956 war, in the Sinai War, in where England, Great Britain, France, and Israel together attack Egypt after Nasser's provocations, trying to open up the Suez Canal. And when that goes awry, Israel, who in a sense carried the lion's share of the burden, get something in return from France. And also a story of relationships developed by Perez with some of the French leaders at the time. And within that story, how it came down to a very nail-biting, worthy of a Hollywood movie type of scenario, getting approval for the French open nuclear reactor. Of course, it all falls apart in early 1960s with De Gaulle when he comes back to power. But again, by that time, enough had been given to Israel, so it was Israel was able to develop its nuclear program. I'm going to read a lot again from Peres's own writings, describing some of the things that were going on. But again, on the surface, France and Israel had almost nothing in common. France was a declining colonial power, trying desperately to hold on to Algeria, and Israel at this time in the early 1950s was around a five-year-old state surrounded by enemies sworn to its destruction. But, as I mentioned, there was something that brought them together. France was fighting the FLN, the Algerian independence fighters, and the FLN was being funded and armed by the Egyptian president Nasser. Israel, meanwhile, at the same time, saw Nasser as an existential threat. And in that sense, the enemy of my enemy is my friend. So they had a common enemy, namely Nasser, and that created some level of cooperation between France and Israel. So Israel gives France intelligence, and France begins giving Israel weapons. Now, what's interesting here, as a side, like I had mentioned 2 weeks ago in our first episode, I apologize, last week was Lag BaOmer. I was in Israel at a conference, and it was Lag BaOmer, so we didn't have an episode. But 2 weeks ago in the episode, we mentioned how much opposition Ben-Gurion and Peres had from within the Israeli community, let alone from trying to make this happen from the outside world. But the Israeli military leadership, for example, is very excited about this relationship with France, but they wanted more regular weapons, airplanes and tanks and things like that, for the immediate tactical necessity. They weren't thinking in terms of nuclear weapons or anything like that at the time. Okay, so there, even in terms of how this relationship was being made, there was a difference of opinion. Well, by the way, we have this even today, in development in schools, yeshivas, programs, when they go after a certain donor, the universities, everyone might agree, let's go after a particular donor or try to develop a certain, go after a certain grant, but then it becomes an issue of what to use that money for. I apologize for coughing this episode. I'm still on the tail end of a cold, so I apologize for that if I cough in the middle. So there's a difference between what to use the money for. So over here too as well, there's a, what should we use this French relationship with? But
as it was, France begins giving Israel weapons. They give them jets, Mirages, and things like that. And Israel starts feeding intelligence to Paris about NASA's operations, about the FLN, and overall about the political situation within North Africa. So this is what we would call contemporary leadership jargon. This is very a transactional friendship. You give me this, quid pro quo almost, I'll give you that. But what makes this extra extraordinary is that French atomic scientists were also looking for partners. So it wasn't just that the Israelis were looking for help in terms of the nuclear weapons, but French were also. The Americans had made the McMahon Act that they were not allowed to share any nuclear secrets, which is odd because, that was the official thing, but all the nuclear secrets came to Soviet Union because the Manhattan Project was so overly infested by Russian spies, by communist spies. So they couldn't get anything with the Americans, and the British weren't interested in sharing anything because they were very locked in with Washington, and Germany and Italy were politically impossible to work with anyway, so after the war. So the French scientists were kind of operating alone, and the French Atomic Energy Commission, known as the CEA, not to be confused with the American CIA, but the CEA was essentially operating alone. And Israel had something to offer. Its scientists were brilliant. And some had already helped France build parts of its own nuclear infrastructure at their own nuclear site. So what we have coming over here is, in the early 1950s, a relationship being built on intelligence, the acquisition and the transfer of weapons, but also in terms of the need to share some of that nuclear know-how. So this is the beginning of a relationship. And I think what also we're going to see is you got to throw into this a bit of the old Israeli, what we call chutzpah, in terms of what Peres was going to be asking for. So now we get to October 1956, and it's the eve of the war. Egypt nationalizes the Suez Canal. That throws France and England into a panic. They come up together that they'll come up with some plan that Israel will attack, and then violation or pretense, and then they'll come in and save the day, etc. Nothing goes correct in this thing. It goes correct in terms of Israel capturing the Sinai, but then the America is left out. Eisenhower is furious about this, and within days, Ben-Gurion has to pull out of the Sinai Desert due to the American pressure, and this helps in a little bit in terms of France feeling bad. But I'm getting a little bit ahead of ourselves. Let's take a look at what's going on. So I'm going to read now. From Peres' own writings. So he writes, it was October 24th, 1956, at a villa in France, and we were meeting to finalize the plans for Operation Suez. Ben-Gurion and I stood in one of the mansion's sweeping spaces. It was once a ballroom, an art museum, and a well-stocked saloon. Across the way, French Foreign Minister Christian Pigneux and Defense Minister Maurice Bourgeois-Manoir were deep in conversation, but otherwise unoccupied. I sensed an opportunity, perhaps the perfect moment. I turned to Ben-Gurion and said in the quietest whisper, I think I can get it done now. He gave me a subtle nod of agreement. I took a deep, stealing breath. So this is at the end of a meeting, Peres, that was discussing the final plans for the war with Egypt, in a villa discussing it, and it's over the meeting. And I guess they're drinking, doing whatever, doing at the end of the meeting. And Peres says, now's my moment. I approached the two gentlemen, Peres writes, who were then my dear friends, and raised an issue that caught both by surprise. Now, it's important to note that Peres spent a lot of time, including learning French. Remember, Peres himself was born in Poland, so his native languages were probably Yiddish and Polish, not French. But he taught himself French, and over the years, he developed these relationships, and he actually would communicate with them in French. I had come over to discuss one of Israel's most ambitious aspirations, to enter the nuclear age. To do so, we would need something from France, something no country in history had ever given another. Our interest in nuclear energy was not new. It had been a subject of great intellectual curiosity for Ben-Gurion and myself long before that fateful moment in
in France. Neither of us was an expert regarding nuclear energy. At best, we were enthusiasts. But we both saw great potential in its peaceful pursuit. For his part, Ben-Gurion believed that only science can compensate for what nature had denied us. Israel had no oil, and it lacked access to sufficient fresh water. Nuclear energy held the potential to solve both problems. Countries like France were using it not only to create a reliable energy source, but also as a means of desalinating salt water. He believed, as I did, that there existed great intellectual and economic value at the frontier of technology. By making investments in the cutting edge of science, by building talent and expertise at our universities, we believed we could invigorate the untapped minds of a nation. Okay, so what he's writing over here is that it wasn't just in terms of nuclear power for military potential that was driving. Then they actually saw the potential in nuclear energy for peaceful purposes as well, and that was legitimate. As he continues, there was great power in this idea, to be sure, but in truth, it was a political motivation more than a scientific one that animated my interest. If we were to succeed in building a reactor, our enemies would never believe its purpose to be peaceful. Israel is already viewed with such intense suspicion by those opposed to our existence that I was certain neither public statements nor private assurances nor even the presentation of concrete evidence would sway skeptics from believing that we possessed the capacity for nuclear war. As Thomas Hobbes wrote in Leviathan, the reputation of power is power. My theory was its corollary. The reputation of nuclear is deterrence. And deterrence, I believe, was the first step on the path towards peace. So there's a lot packed into this statement. So first, Perez is making it very clear that although we're definite peaceful purposes for having a nuclear reactor and what to be gained that way, it very much was political. And he was writing as follows, the concept as follows, which was, we don't need to say we're developing a nuclear weapon. In fact, almost by denying that we're trying to do that or being vague, that people think, oh, for sure they're doing it now. And that would be the deterrence value. That would be the fact that people didn't know for sure, which, by the way, this is the kernel, the beginning of the genesis of the Israeli view approach to nuclear ambiguity. That would be enough. The key is deterrence. The key is telling them, don't step too far, otherwise you're not sure what we're going to do. And that was the purpose of it. And the last thing he writes in this paragraph is that he very much felt that the only way to get to this, from his mind, was this was to get to peace. This was to get to, many times he said, and again, he writes at the end of this, he wrote this, obviously before he died, but this was in his book, excerpt from No Room for Small Dreams, would get us to Oslo. Now, in his mind, Oslo was a big success, although I don't know what he thought of it at the end of his days, that Oslo was a failure. But the point being is that he felt that having this would make the Arabs realize we ain't going to be able to destroy, we're not going to be able to destroy you, so therefore we might as well figure out a way to make peace. So in his mind, this was a way to get to peace, because it would present to our enemies no choice but to negotiate with us, because if it gets to the point where you think you're going to destroy us, their dream, their goal, as he writes, at the time the Arab world had made commitments to Israel's annihilation, a litmus test for leadership. Indeed, every Middle Eastern politician or general who hoped to ascend had to prove he was more intent on destroying us than his rival was. I believe that sowing doubt in their ability to actually do so was our highest security imperative. So Peres says, look, you want to destroy us. The only way we're going to convince you not to destroy us is that if you're actually successful in getting to the point of being able to destroy us, we're going to blow you out of the world. We're going to, at least you think we're going to blow you to kingdom come. And therefore, your dream can't be, your dream, which is our nightmare, can't be achieved. And therefore, the best thing you could hope for is some level of negotiated peace, so that you come to grips, with this idea of coexistence. So that was Peres's idea. Now, as we mentioned last week,
He writes, what we needed was help, and as the country with whom we'd built our closest friendship at the time, France represented an opportunity. As Europe's most advanced country in the nuclear field, it also represented our best option. Indeed, the French industry had built teams of engineers and scientists with precise expertise. France's universities were the best place in the world to study nuclear physics. They had at their disposal everything we would need to build a nuclear reactor. Ben-Gurion had decided it would not be enough for me to raise the issue with the French. I had to make an explicit request to sell Israel a nuclear reactor for peaceful purposes. It was a request without precedent and one I expected my friends to decline. They were already taking a great risk violating the Western arms embargo to sell us weapons in secret. But something of this magnitude, if discovered, was far more dangerous, with the potential to damage French relations with both its Arab partners and its Western allies. Still, I felt that if such an agreement were possible between my countries, it was possible between France and Israel. And so I set out to try. Here's the interesting thing. So Peres identifies that, in Ben-Gurion, that this is a crazy request, but our only possibility is France. Now, he wasn't expecting them to say yes. I was thinking about this. What was he expecting at this point? You know, go, hi, guys, give us a nuclear reactor. No. Oh, well, I tried. I don't think so. But actually, from my own experience, and one of my students is now in college, ongoing discussions, I want to give a little bit of a heads up, a little bit of a possible what was going on over here. When last year, in February of 2025, on one of the groups that I had in Israel from the Yeshiva Flatbush, we had a meeting with President Herzog, you know, in honor and acknowledgement of the many, many trips that Flatbush took. Now, I had worked months and months and months to get that trip, get that meeting with President Herzog. And I got a connection of an email, this, that, the other thing, and I finally reached one of the people in the president's, this was 3-4 months, our meeting ended up being in February, so this was November before that point, and I finally reached somebody in the scheduling office of the President Herzog in Israel, and I get a response back, because I was there in November as well, and I get the response back, sorry, it can't happen, I wish you would have told us earlier, but the president's schedule's already booked. So I was talking to one of my students who was learning in Israel at the time, and he said, Rabbi, no is the first step to yes. Now, sometimes no is a no. But what does no mean, the first step to yes? What I think it means is the president's office could have ignored me entirely. Or they could have just sent me back a text saying, sorry, can't happen. But they sent me back a text, no, because you know, we wish we'd have known earlier. So within that text, there was the kernel of the possibility for making it happen. So yes, that text, making that trip happen in November of 2024, was a no. But it was a no with a but, or a because, and it meant that the ball was still in play. And I spent the next couple of weeks, months going on, and finally we actually got to yes in February, and we met with President Herzog, a lovely meeting. So I think maybe that was going over here as well, that when Peres went over to him, he wasn't expecting a yes, but he was expecting at best a no but, or a no because, and meaning that the ball would be in play, it would be game on, and therefore there'd be hope or potential for the future. But what does happen? After their momentary shock at my question, Pinu and Regine Moulin excused themselves to the other side of the villa to discuss the matter in private. The timing of the request was not a coincidence, and I suspected they understood this. At the very moment, Moshe Dayan, who was then the chief of staff of the army, was in an adjacent room with his French and British counterparts drafting the protocols which would govern the Sinai campaign, including the requirement that we attack first. We all knew that Ben-Gurion had agreed to that plan only at the urging of the French. I wanted Bashuan Maman and Benev to remember that and to consider it when weighing the risks inherent in my request of them. A few moments later, the two returned. To my utter surprise, they nodded in agreement. I am ready to draft the agreement right away, said Pinu. Now,
From here, they had to go back to, you know, that they got an initial nod, an initial yes from France, and they had to go back to try to convince their Israeli counterparts or their colleagues, which I mentioned 2 weeks ago, wasn't so pashut, wasn't so simple. But now we go back to after he and Ben-Gurion got everything in place within Israel. And again, I'll speak more about that next week, Bezrat Hashem. He comes back. He said, and now he continues, we had signed an initial agreement laying that our intentions in broad terms, but there were still details requiring discussion. In the summer of 1957, I flew to Paris to begin making arrangements. Okay, now, between that meeting in October, now the summer of 1957, remember, was at war, and it turned into pretty much of a disaster. And in that sense, Israel played on the fact that kind of France owed us something. When I arrived, Juan Manuel was the newly minted prime minister. Hey, great. He was one of the guys who is a good friend of Israel. Guy Mollet's government had fallen in June. For Israel, there was serendipity in the timing. Though Mollet had always been a generous and reliable partner to the previous prime minister, I developed an especially close friendship with Juan Manuel. His sense of humor could be grim and cynical, but in truth, he was as hopeful and optimist as I, and he consistently looked upon Israel with the instinctive sense of obligation. His support for the Jewish state resided somewhere deep in his soul, and I felt there was nothing of him I could not ask. Some of the other people in the office, by the way, the Defense Department at the time in France, had been in the resistance against the Nazis, had suffered from the Nazis, had seen what was done to the Jews in France, and therefore felt kind of that obligation to help Israel out as well, and that definitely is part of the story. So he continues, together we worked through other agreements which outlined the ways our two nations would cooperate. Juan Manuel was supportive, but Pinu, who by then had become foreign minister, had raised concerns about the proposed wording. I was sure that in normal circumstances, Pinu and I could find common ground and common language, that his concerns could be relieved quite easily through compromise. But here's where this becomes like a crazy story. Just as we were processing the substance of Pinu's objections, the French government, just formed under his friend, Benjamin Manoir, began to crumble. For Israel, this was nothing short of a crisis. We needed to secure support from both men before they no longer had the power to provide it. So just as everything's falling into place and they're about to sign the agreement, the French government is about to fall and then all bets would be off. I was in Israel when I learned the French Parliament was preparing a vote of no confidence and set off for Paris at once. By the time I arrived, it was clear the government would fall the following night. I had just one day to persuade Benyu to agree to the proposed arrangement to secure the necessary 2 signatures to end the crisis and to save the program. I was suddenly a witness to and participant in one of the greatest dramas of my life. I started with Benyu. When I arrived at his office, it was clear that he had been expecting me. He greeted me kindly but wasted no time informing me that his position was final and that he was firmly opposed to the agreement as worded. His concerns were largely based in a fear that the agreement would become public. I pleaded with him to give me a final chance to persuade him. Out of respect for our long-standing friendship, he obliged. I responded as thoroughly as I could. I spoke from the heart about the genuine anguish I felt for my state. I wanted to be sure he understood the power he held in his hands and the consequence of his decision one way or the other. This was not a moment that would be forgotten. It was one upon which history would hinge. Finally, he spoke. I accept your arguments, Shimon. You've convinced me. It was an unexpected and energizing victory, but with time running short, I knew that Panu's acquiescence was insufficient to secure the deal on its own. I pressed for urgency. What is your consent worth after the government falls? Perhaps you could call Benjamin Manoir, and he needs to hear from you. Pinuel agreed, but he was unable to reach him. We learned that he was in session presiding over his final cabinet meeting. With him behind, with the prime minister behind closed doors, there was no way I could get to him before the government fell. I refused to accept this. Give me your consent in writing then, and I'll bring it to him straight away. Pinuel obliged, though he seemed convinced the exercise was futile. I thanked him for his extraordinary effort and friendship, then raced for the door. I arrived at the parliament out of breath and undeterred. I didn't know how I'd get to him, but I hoped an answer would reveal itself. And indeed, as I headed up the stairs of the French parliament, the answer was heading down them. It was an aide to Monsieur Manoir, one I had come to know well over the years. He recognized me and greeted me in French. I explained the situation in all its stressful detail, then scribbled a note to Monsieur Manoir quickly on a leaf of paper. Please deliver this to the prime minister, I asked him. It's a matter of the greatest urgency. The aide agreed. He took the note and disappeared into the chamber while I stood anxiously awaiting a response. A few minutes later, a voice called to me from down the hallway.
Bonjour, Mr. Shimon. It was Bonjour Manoir, embattled but stoic. He explained that after reading my note, he took the unprecedented step of temporarily adjourning the meeting. Only for a true friend, he whispered. I showed him the letter from Pinu and explained why the stakes were so high. I needed him to return to his meeting at his cabinet to approve the deal before the end of the session, and I needed him to sign the authorization before his government fell. Bourgeois Menard promised his assistance he would return to the meeting and get swift approval, then temporarily adjourn the meeting once again, giving him just enough time to affix his signature to the final agreement. So look at the scene that's going on. The French government's about to fall. The prime minister is dealing with all the crisis, about to lose his government, and he's being told, talk to Shimon Peres, make this happen. Go wait for me in my office, he suggested. I'll come find you. And so I waited. For hours I waited, but Jean Manoir never came. He had been unable to find a way to excuse himself. The opposition had made their move on the vote of no confidence, and there was little that he could do to create a delay. Late into the night, the government fell. The document remained unsigned. The next morning, I returned to his office as dejected and exhausted as he was. He was now the former prime minister. I didn't know what to say. I understand from you that my socialist friend has consented to the agreement, referring to Pinu. I nodded. Wonderful, he said. This should take care of it then. He took a piece of stationery from a desk that was no longer his and drafted a letter to the chairman of the French Atomic Energy Commission. The French government had approved the deal, he confirmed, and the chairman should fully cooperate in its execution. He signed it as France's prime minister. At the top of a page, he wrote the previous day's date. I asked no questions. I said nothing at all. What was there to say? But Jean Manuel could see the relief in my eyes. He could feel the depth of my appreciation. That moment, what he had done for Israel, what he had done for me, was the most generous display of friendship I had ever known. The following month, the French established a $10 million line of credit for Israel. At last, it was time to break ground. So we see, down to the last second, this nuclear thing, this nuclear agreement, almost didn't happen. The original offer had been a small research reactor, similar to the one that France had built for itself. But what Peres now got out in the aftermath of the Suez was far larger, a 24-megawatt reactor capable of producing weapons-grade plutonium, a reprocessing plant to separate the plutonium and natural uranium to fuel the whole thing. And technical assistance from the French Nuclear Association would be forthcoming as long as it's takes. Now, historians have studied this whole thing, said no country before or since has provided another state with such a complete nuclear weapons package. So, France gave Israel the hardware, the fuel, the technical know-how, and the cover. All that was missing was the heavy water, and Israel ends up buying that from Norway. So, in a sense, the Suez humiliation didn't just radicalize France's own nuclear program, but turned Israel's small research reactor deal into a full nuclear weapons capability. So, in a sense, that 1 week of military failure gave Israel its nuclear power. But again, it was a complicated story with many different parts to it. The relationships, the intelligence sharing, the war, and also in this almost Hollywood style, down to the last second, with the French prime minister signing it the day after, he's no longer prime minister, giving Israel this, authorizing this agreement, and hence we get the French help to create the nuclear reactor in Israel. So next week, as about to say, I'm going to take a look at, okay, the process of building it in Israel and that whole organizational perspective. Thank you and have a great day.

You've been listening to Israel at 78 with Rabbi Dr. David Hertzberg. Coming up next, our Tuesday music mix right here at the Nachum Segal Network.

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It's a necessity. 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
1: Coming soon, look for the new Charlene Champagne from France. This truly remarkable special blend was chosen by the Basketball Hall of Famer Isaiah Thomas and will be in fine wine shops very soon. Ask for it. Charlene by Isaiah Thomas. 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

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And brighter

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Good morning, everybody. Welcome to another edition of the Tuesday Live Lunch being brought to you from Beit Shemesh, Israel, here at the Nachum Segal Network. My name is Avrami Finkelstein. I'm here with you for the next couple of hours, bringing you great Jewish music, both new and classic. Hopefully, taking some requests from you via the app or via my email. That's af@nachumsegal.com, and that'll be happening in hour number two of the program. We're going to have, hopefully, a great couple hours together of Jewish music. We open the show, as we do every single week, with Schlock Rockin' Walkin' the Land, a song all about the privilege and the goodness of being able to walk here and be here in the Holy Land, more particularly in the city of Beit Shemesh, where this show emanates from. Shout out to the King of Schlock, Lenny Solomon, and all the Schlock Rock family for coming up with that one and a bunch of other great songs, as we know. And hopefully they'll have the strength to continue going and come out with lots of new music for many years to come. But that is a great, lively way to get things going here for us, because, as I said, we are also here in Beit Shemesh. And, following this program, we've got great music here at the network all day long. Tomorrow morning, Nachum Segal is back with JM and the AM. And Yossi Zweig will be on in this time slot with the Z Report Wednesday Live Lunch. So still lots of great programming to come this week. Hopefully you'll be tuned in for all of it. And we're going to get to our first set right now with this brand new song just got today by David Berg. It's called Zela Tova, a great new single, a great way to start off this program for us. So here he is, David Berg. You are tuned into the Tuesday Live Lunch being brought to you from Beit Shemesh, Israel, here at the Nachum Segal Network.

0: Thank you.
1: And that was a song entitled Yitzi Waldner's Hits, a great collaboration between Shmaya Fisher, Yitzi Waldner, and the Shea Keller Band, capping off that set for us here on this Tuesday Live Lunch. I think it's pretty brand new. That one came out sometime in March. We also had in there Daniel Yativ with a brand new single called Celebrate Today. Brand new single by Yochanan entitled Shalom, and we started off that set with a brand new single by David Berg entitled Zeila Tova. So far this beginning of the program, lots of great new music. Hopefully you've been enjoying those, and hopefully if you've been here since the beginning of the program, that you've been enjoying all the song selections. If you're just joining us, welcome. Rami here with you until 1 p.m. Eastern Time, bringing you great Jewish music, taking requests in hour number two of the program. So in case you emailed me or posted on the app, we will get to the requests just later in the program, so stay tuned for that. Following this program, we've got great music here at the network all day long, so make sure that you tune in, a great soundtrack to whatever it is that you are doing. And let me take this opportunity to remind everybody that if you or your shul or organization or school that you're affiliated with has an event coming up, whether shortly, such as for a pre-Shavuos event or Shavuos event, or something later in the summer or anytime, and you'd like Nachum Siegel to make mention of it on JM the AM, or for me to make mention of it on the programs that I host, then please send me all the information. That's af@NachumSiegel.com, af@NachumSiegel.com, the same email you use if you'd like to get in requests during the shows that I host, and you'd like to use email to get them in instead of the app. So again, af@NachumSiegel.com, and you can check out our events calendar at NachumSiegel.com/events, NachumSiegel.com/events. We've got a number of things on there right now. We've got coming up tomorrow evening, the Kahal Nachlas David Annual Dinner. That's at the Aguda of Avenue L, in appreciation of their Gabayim. Rabbinical College of America, the RCA's National Founders Gala, is coming up on the 14th. Which is just a couple of days away. The United Jewish Teachers End of Year Celebration is coming up at the Kaf Cafe, or they are utilizing Kaf Cafe at the Kasson Hall in Brooklyn. That's coming up on the 26th. The MJE, Manhattan Jewish Experience, 27th Annual Dinner is coming up. It's on there. The Kol Israel Arevim Jerusalem Conference in New York City at the Park East Synagogue is on there. Bris Avram Unity Torah Dedication is coming up, and the Ohel Golf Tournament, Summer Golf Tournament, is on there as well. So you can go to NachumSiegel.com/events to check out those events for yourself. 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And as you can hear, it's quite an array of things. So if you've got something coming up, a Torah lecture, a music event, a fundraising event, a health-related event like a blood drive or a bone marrow drive, maybe you've got an event to support things going on in Israel, whatever it is. 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And we're headed back to the music right now with a selection from Moshe Tischler's new album, Mili. This one is called Yagati, a great lively tune to get us started here. If you're about to have a meal, breakfast, brunch, lunch, dinner, or dinner, depending on your time zone, but tavon. Hopefully your song selections will go well with whatever it is that you're having. Thank you so much for tuning in, making the program part of your day. This is Avrami. This is the Tuesday Live Lunch being brought to you live from Beit Shemesh, Israel, here at the Nachum Siegel Network.

And that was Avram Fried with his classic No Jew Will Be Left Behind, capping off that set, which kind of started developing a theme there after the first couple songs. And we started that off with a brand new one from Moshe Tischler with Yagati off of his Mealy album. We had Barry Weber in there, his collaboration with the Zaltz Band, a great medley. And then we had Benny Friedman with Ivri Anochi, Gershon Voroba's Ani Yisrael, Country Yussi classic Cuz I'm a Jew, Schlock Rock with Torah Jew, and then that one, Avram Fried with No Jew Will Be Left Behind. So kind of a theme going on there. Hopefully you enjoyed that as we made our way rapidly through hour number one of the program. And now we are officially in hour number two. We'll be getting to your requests sometime this hour. So in case you emailed or posted and didn't hear it yet, if I have it or can get it pretty easily, don't worry, we will be getting to the songs sometime between now and 1 p.m. Eastern Time. And so, as I mentioned, we're playing brand new music. We're playing some real off-the-back-wall classics. Hopefully you are enjoying the spread, the sound. And, yeah, if you are and you enjoy this show, as another Nachum Segal Network programming, make sure that you spread the word so other people that you know that may not be tuning in or don't know about it can enjoy as well and have their great soundtrack to their every day. And, of course, that will include the same time slot tomorrow with Yossi Zweig and the Z Report Wednesday Live Lunch, as well as his great Thursday Live Lunches as well. And brand-new song put out, brand-new collaboration with Itai Berman and Ariel Zilber. It's a song entitled Ashreichem, brand new out of Israel. So we are going to start off officially hour number two with that song, and we'll see where things go from there. Looking forward to getting to your requests and more. We thank you so much for tuning in and making this program part of your day. This is Avrami, and you are listening to the Tuesday Live Lunch here at the Nachum Segal Network.

And that was Schlockrock with Reasons to Learn, a request via email capping off that set for us here on this Tuesday Live Lunch. We also had in there Yaakov Shweki with Am Yisrael, that one going out. It wasn't a request, but listener Andrew had checked in with Am Yisrael Chai, so that one goes out to listener Andrew. We also had in there Shlemi Gertner with Happy Birthday going out to listener Jake, whose Hebrew birthday the 27th of ER Thursday. So happy birthday to you. Thanks for sending in that request. We had Lev Tahar in there with Berchas HaChodesh, because we'll be benching Rosh Chodesh this Shabbos. And we also had in there Dedi with Hu Yigal. That was a request by Judy Landy in honor of the fact that we will be benching Rosh Chodesh Sivan coming up this Shabbos, and the Rosh Chodesh will be on Sunday. So Shabbat Shalom to you and a Chodesh Tov to everybody. And thank you for sending in that request. We also had in there Hanan Ben Ari off of his latest album with Achi. We had in there Barry Weber with the Zaltz Band, or maybe that was the last set. No, I'm sorry, that was the last set. We had in there Itai Berman and Ariel Zilber with Ashreinu, or Ashreichem. That is how we started off that set. Brand new single by Ariel Zilber and Itai Berman with Ashreichem to start off that set for us here. Winding down, getting rapidly, making our way through hour number two of this program. Got to a bunch of requests in that set. Earlier, we had a request as well. There was a request for that Moshe Tischler song, the Agati, so we got that in there as well. Rapidly making our way through the program, getting to your requests. Still about a half an hour left to go to the program. We're going to hopefully get to some more requests in this set as well. So stay tuned for that. Following this program, great music here at the network all day long, both new and classic for you to enjoy, or check out shows or interviews that you may have missed that are available on the app as well as at NahumSiegel.com, so you can listen to these things at your leisure. In case you missed it this morning, there was the Yeshiva League Sports update with Elliot Weisselberg. And we also had in there a wonderful interview Nahum Siegel conducted having to do with the Israel's Farm Association with Shmuel Wendy. So in case you wanted to find out more information about that, how to support the farms in Yehuda and Shomron, you can check that interview out. It's available on the app as well as at NahumSiegel.com. And if you get our daily thread, it's already in your inbox. So if you'd like to sign up for that so you get the full program every day to your inbox as well as the interviews cut up, then just email me, af@NahumSiegel.com. We'll put you on our mailing list. And also, if you get our daily mailing, our weekly newsletter, then you'd know that Nahum Siegel will be hosting Mort Klein, the national president of the ZOA, on tomorrow morning's JM and the AM. Also, as we had posted in yesterday's mailing, make sure that you tune in this Friday for the annual JM and the AM Yom Yerushalayim. Yom Yerushalayim celebration, which will be featuring as regular Fridays the weekly update with Nahum Siegel and Malcolm Holmline, as well as Rabbi Benjamin Yudin discussing the Torah portion of the week. There's also going to be special music, and of course the historical audio as presented by Mayor Weingarten of blessed memory from the day that our holy city of Yerushalayim was reunified. So it's a wonderful annual program that you do not want to miss. There's probably going to be some Chevron selections in there as well, because Yom Chevron is going to be on Shabbat. So make sure that you have checked that off on your calendar and you are tuned in this Friday for our annual Yom Yerushalayim celebration. You do not want to miss it. And we're headed back to the music right now. There was a request by listener Sarah via email for some wedding music in honor of the fact that her cousin Asher got married to Asher Lopen and Rachel Adar got married this past Sunday. So we are going to play some great wedding music by the Piamenta Band and other requests that came in, and we'll see where we go from there. So make sure that you stay tuned. This is Avrami. You are tuned into the Tuesday Live Lunch being brought to you from Beit Shemesh, Israel, here at the Nahum Siegel Network.

And that was Safam with their classic Jerusalem, capping off that set for us here and basically capping off the program for us on this Tuesday. We also had in there Piamenta Kolam Sameach, as we mentioned, in honor of a request for wedding music. We had Yerushalayim Not for Sale by Mordechai Ben David, classic tune in there. We had, by request, a love song for Jerusalem, the Portnoy Brothers as well. And that pretty much... wraps up our program for us here on this Tuesday. We're going to close the program as we do every week with Ari Goldwag and Good Day, of course. And that's it. Following this program, we got great music here at the network all day long. A great time to enjoy that music or check out shows or interviews that you may have missed and that you want to check out. Tomorrow morning, Nachum Segal is back with JM in the AM. And that'll be followed by JM Rewind. And Yossi Zweig will be on this same time slot for the Z Report Wednesday Live Lunch. This has been Avrami for the Nachum Segal Network, bringing you this edition of the Tuesday Live Lunch live from Beit Shemesh, Israel. Reminding everyone, aside from the regular tuning in for our wonderful programming all week, that this Friday is the annual JM and the AM Yom Yerushalayim celebration, so you do not want to miss that. Make sure that you mark that on your calendar, and make sure that you spread the word so others can enjoy it. It's always a great, meaningful program to help us focus on our holiest city of Yerushalayim. The next time I'm going to be on is going to be, I believe, Motzei Shabbos with Saturday Night Segal. Till then, wishing everybody a great rest of the week. Wishing everybody Shabbat Shalom, Chodesh Tov, as we will be celebrating Rosh Chodesh on Motzei Shabbos and Sunday. Wishing everyone a happy Yom Yerushalayim and all the best, as my grandfather would say to one and all, Guten Tamed.

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0: So you know, this past Shabbos I was in Chicago, Illinois, and it snowed, and it snowed, and it snowed some more. And I haven't seen snow in years, because you live in L.A., it doesn't snow in L.A.
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0: Shiloh's Secret Reserve Pinot Noir. Amichai Luria, the winemaker, won't make a wine unless the grapes meet his exacting standards. This Pinot Noir is that high standard that we all expect from Shiloh. The well-regarded podcaster, Kosher Terroir, said it offers a fascinating contradiction of, and I quote, powerful, complex aromatics coupled with subtle layers of flavors that unfold gradually that keeps the wine engaging with each and every sip. Shiloh Pinot Noir. 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

Here's a quick safety tip from the Rothenberg Law Firm. 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